0: 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Trick-or-treat in Seabrook on October 24th at the Town Center Shops. 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McClary from 4 to 6, downtown Montesano and Elma from 3 to 5. 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YMCA also doing their Harvest Festival from 2 to 4 on Halloween. And Buddy Moose will be having their Trunk or Treat starting at 5. 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
1: This is the Seahawks postgame show. I'm Michael Bombas with the squad. Let's head back down to the locker room here from Ty Okada. Jen Miller caught with him.
2: Ty, it's the first time we have seen you this season. First of all, how much energy was pent up just waiting to get back out there with your teammates?
3: For sure. I mean, just this group of guys, it's so special. And so to be able to get back out there with them and just ride with my guys, it was really special. And just upset, frustrated, wish we could have came away with the W on that.
2: We saw you with a couple of big plays. And we also saw Mike Evans do a lot of damage in the second half. How does he change the equation?
3: Yeah, just a very good player. Always have to be aware of where he's at. And, for sure, we'll watch the tape and we'll get better from it.
2: What do you take away from this entire game?
3: It's another learning opportunity for us. You know, it's a lesson. And for us, and I know this group of guys, like, we're going to come back even better for it. And so for us, I think mainly in this game, like honing in on the small details of when it's like those critical downs, just, you know, having a heightened awareness of how they're trying to operate and executing in those moments will be big time for us, and we'll learn from it and continue to grow in that facet.
2: They had a couple of injuries during the game, so Kittle played a larger role there in the fourth quarter. Is that part of what you're talking about, is just some of those leaky yards that he was able to get?
3: Yeah, definitely. We'll have to look at it and see, and just wherever we can progress and learn from, we will do that. And we'll attack the film, and we'll tell the truth. We'll tell it with love. We'll become better for it.
2: How'd you see the defense respond to the early turnovers of the offense?
3: You know, we always have our guys back. We're one team. It's all really one unit. All three phases of this team, it's all about complementary football. And so for us, it's like it's our opportunity to go out there and stand up for them and build from there. So really it's just like locking in those moments and having those guys' backs always.
2: Lastly, Abe had mentioned coach saying something about a sense of urgency and just kind of dialing it up a notch. What does that mean to you, to the defense, to the unit?
3: Really, as a team, we know what we can be, and there's areas to grow, and we know that we will grow in those areas, but there's a sense of urgency to it, and we've got to make those things happen fast, and we will. And that's what's really special about this team, is we'll look at it, we'll correct it, we'll get better from it, and it'll be great.
2: Yeah, the defense responding to a number of Seahawks turnovers, 21 points scored by the Niners off of those takeaways, Bump.
1: Thanks, Jen. That was Ty Okada. He had 4 tackles, 1 TFL. I know it wasn't the result that we wanted, but it was nice to have your safeties back there, Big Ray.
4: Yeah, it was. Julian Love, name was called a lot, made some good plays, good sure tackler. And I think the phrase moving forward with this team is going to be this idea, this complementary football, because Coach McDonald said it in his presser. So I'm pretty sure they must have been talking about it in the locker room, because then I think he's the second guy that's talked about the complimentary football stuff.
1: Right.
4: And so, you know, just got to get some things up, you know, be able to not turn the ball over, give another team points and things like that. And that's what makes it complimentary.
1: Man, Moyer, what's crazy is that you look at the numbers, 189 through the air, 175 when you factor in the sacks. They didn't dice you up like that. It was just costly plays that you keep mentioning.
5: Yeah, and it really came down to the second to the last drive where they hit those two 20-yard to second 20 plays. And, you know, again, I'm giving those to Mike Evans. There was two passes. I said, why is Brock Purdy even throwing that? I mean, there's probably 5 or 6 of them in a game where he just said, you know what, I think my guy's going to go get it, even though we were in pretty good position a couple times. The first touchdown,

0: They had Evans on the sideline. We're right there. I can't believe he even threw it. You know, if we had been maybe anticipating a little bit more, you know, maybe we intercept that one too. But it ended up being a great throw. So I feel good. I mean, Brock Purdy, we got his number. It's just, you know, he's a guy that's just, you never know. You know, you give him the ball in the last drive, you're nervous because of the way he can make plays. But as I mentioned earlier, I feel so much better about this team now than I did going into this game.
1: Yeah.
0: Because there's just so much that we're going to get better.
1: Like, I've never been more calm about a 3-2 team in my life.
0: Yeah.
1: But even last year, I'm thinking like, all right, man, let's figure some things out.
2: Yeah.
1: Now I'm like, okay, we can identify what's going on. They're identifying what's going on. And there are a lot of the players who are still on this team who understand what it takes to kind of get through this. So I'm not making excuses for them. You need to be better. But I'm sitting there like, all right, Thursday means a bit more, but I'm not sitting here panicking quite yet.
3: I think the panic could come from the schedule coming up and being 3-2 and having to turn around and go to Denver on a short week. And going to Denver's not easy, right? Especially with the elevation. It's different. It's different playing in Denver. That is a tough game. And then you got to turn around and you play the Chiefs at home. So you do have two tough games that you have to pull out at least one of them. Like, I don't think there's any choice, and hopefully you can get two. But if you lose both of those, you're falling to 3-4, and you're in a gauntlet of a schedule still. So I think that's where the panic comes from. But it'll start Thursday. I mean, if you get a win at Denver, then you're like, oh, okay, all right, we're good. Like, we're going to be okay for this.
0: Well, go ahead.
4: I was going to say, the other panic too, though, has to be a little bit of Sam Darnold. I mean, the turnovers are killing
1: it. It's real.
3: Yeah, it is.
4: You know what I'm saying?
1: Can't ignore it.
4: And so, like we were talking about in the pregame, when I think these are the types of games that make people hate on him. It's like, because some of the throws you go like, why the hell did you throw that? You know? And so it's not the Sam that's balling out. It's the Sam that, like, when you just don't know why he made that particular throw. And then he comes to the press and goes, yeah, I shouldn't have made it. It's like, don't say that again this week, dude. Like figure another way to say it.
0: Yeah, the reason why I feel good, and then you're right, if we lose the next two, I'm going to panic, because that's different. That's a whole other different story. And then I'm not feeling good about this team. The reason I feel good about it is, look, we beat New England, who just thumped somebody today. I wasn't even sure.
1: Raiders,
0: who had been playing well. Mm-hmm. You know, again, talk about a week-to-week league. I mean, it's like, what? How did that team just get blown out? 49ers beat up on the Rams. When we were watching film, even though Miami and Arizona aren't great, Denver is. I'm like, San Francisco's the best team in the league right now. And I walked away with this game going, we're better than them. We just got to clean up the stuff. And I know that's an easy thing to say and hard to do sometimes. So I feel good going into Denver. I expect us to win. I think Kansas City, is that one here?
1: Yeah.
0: I'm going to feel good about that also. We'll see how good Kansas City is. I'm not 100% sure, but that's going to be fun when K-9 comes to see if he could become the first 100-yard running back in about 30-some games.
1: 31 now, I think.
0: 31 games against the Seahawks. So that'll be fun. But I just feel good about this team that, I thought we were better than what I perceived as the best team in the league, and that was the 49ers.
3: Mm-hmm. I'm going to do some research here. I'm going to figure this out after the break. But last week, history was made. Two interceptions on the first, you know, each team threw an interception in the first play. How many quarterbacks do you think in history have thrown an interception on their first pass attempt back-to-back weeks? I'm going to find that out.
0: One for sure.
1: Samuel L.
3: Darnold. Well, yes. Have there been other ones? That's crazy to me. Like, back-to-back weeks, your first pass attempt, you throw an interception. That's a little bit. You got to change that.
1: Almost impressive.
3: Yeah.
1: All right. Let's get out of here. When we come back, we'll give you our game MVP. That's coming up next. Hawks lose at home 32-29.
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1: This is the Seahawks Post Game Show. I am with the fellas, Ray Roberts, Paul Moore, and Brian Walters. It is time now for the game MVP. You probably don't want to hear it. It's going to be someone texting in. No one gets the game MVP. But you know what? Someone paid for this. They didn't, but y'all should pay for this. And so we got to do it. Paul, you're looking at me like you got one already, so I'm going to go. Usually we save the OG for last. I'm going to go with OG first.
0: I think it's pretty easy on this one. He kept us in a game, and he was a guy that we thought maybe had the shanks going into the season. Jason Myers, the guy's 5 for 5 today, gives us 15 points. It's also disappointing that, wow, we had to kick 5 field goals. And I don't know if a lot of them were in the red zone. I think maybe one or I think maybe just one of them were. So it's him. Byron Murphy, great game. I wrote down early at halftime, I go, Byron Murphy for sure. He had the 2 sacks, another tackle for loss. He's become a beast. But for me, Jason Myers.
1: Who you got, B?
3: I like that. I like Jason. He needs some love. Byron Murphy would have been a good one. But I'm going to go Nehemiah Pritchett. I'm going to go him because of the one, he forced that fumble on the punt. He was the gunner. It made a great hit. Caused that turnover because he caused 2 turnovers and then he had the interception, which was big as well. So he essentially, how many points off turnovers did the Seahawks have off those 2 plays? 2 touchdowns, I think, is what happened. Maybe a field goal. Got to look back. But I'm going to go Nehemiah Pritchett just because of that special teams play and then the big interception that he had on Brock Purdy.
1: All right. Who you got, Big Ray?
4: I'm going to ride with Byron Murphy. I feel like he's having like a breakout couple of weeks. Like he's always been a disruptor. But now he's starting to add some real stats to the disruption. I think he had, sacked last week and 2 this week. He had 6 tackles, and 2 of them were sacks. So I think he was doing – and the defense played good, except for the 21 points that the offense put on him, the Seahawks offense put on him with the turnover. So I'm going to go with Byron Murphy.
0: By the way, Jason, all of his field goals were over 40 yards. Yeah. 50, a 49, a 48, a 44, and a 40. But good to have him back. I was nervous one point. I'm feeling pretty confident with him again.
1: You know, we were having a conversation about Myers, and you're like, you know what? He makes this when he's back.
0: Yeah.
1: There's a 40-something yard, and he made maybe 3 more after that. So the concerns that we had during the preseason with Myers, I think they're good to go. So, yeah, I'm going to go to Myers as well. What you got
3: to
1: be?
3: Well, Paul alluded to the shanks. And you know what, Paul? Here's what I would say. It's better to have the shanks in the practice round.
0: Absolutely.
3: Than in the range. The actual. Yeah, for on sure. The range, have the shanks, and then you get out to the course, and then you – stripe it. And that's what Jason Myers is doing. He had the shanks in preseason, and he's on the course right now just shooting career bests. Love it.
0: My shanks come in the short game. I catch the nozzle, I swing out. And so, but you know, the other thing, I'm watching Jason Myers kick it. I'm not, because I can't, we can't tell if they're going through the goalpost from our angle. I just watch, does it look right? Now I go, okay, he's fluid. He's got that nice rhythm going with the kick.
3: I never look to see if it goes through the goalpost. I look at the reaction of the kicker. Yeah. Right when he kicks it, they always know. And they're shaking hands with the punter. They're celebrating before it even goes to the upright. So that's where I always look.
1: I always look at the fans behind. Yeah. I'm like, all right, they're going to tell me if it's good or not.
4: I don't look at any of them. It's not a real football play. I'm just playing.
1: Well, we lost by a fake football play.
0: Yeah, that we did.
1: We lost
4: they're
1: by
4: not
1: a
4: real
1: fake
4: football win. Players. I watched the football game. I don't watch that part.
1: All right, well, you know what? Short week. All right, we got to turn the page fairly quickly and get to a Thursday night football against the Broncos. So we'll break them down next, coming up on the Coleman Bank Radio Network.
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19: Here comes the blitz. Sam throws. Catch is made. JSN makes a man miss. And boom! Touchdown! Seahawks! Jackson, Smith, and Jigba! Just when you need to roll an 11, you got it. Smith and Jigba from 16 out, his 7th touchdown of the season.
1: 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Side note, Jason is the fourth player in NFL history with at least 100 receiving yards and a touchdown reception in four of his team's first five games. Joining Pro Football Hall of Famers, you don't know, do you know this name?
0: Harry Rice.
1: Elroy Hirsch.
0: Yeah, I know him.
1: You know?
0: Yep, Crazy Legs Hirsch.
1: Oh, okay. All yeah. right, all right. Randy Moss and Jerry Rice.
0: Yeah.
1: I didn't know Elroy like that.
0: No,
1: I got an Uncle Elroy.
0: If I had time, I'd tell you.
1: I know that Elroy.
0: I'd tell you a story about him.
4: I got Uncle Elroy.
1: Hey,
0: he was friends.
1: Everybody got one.
0: He was friends of our family. There's a long story behind that. So,
1: was
0: yeah.
1: he?
0: Yeah.
1: He invited you to the barbecue, didn't he?
0: He ended up being the AD at Wisconsin, but they were so bad in football. He said, hey, if you don't like any of your offers, you know, come here. It's a really fun school. But they were so bad in
1: really?
0: Football back in the day. Yeah.
1: All right. Well, in honor of Elroy, what are we doing this week? How do we get this win on
0: We don't
1: Thursday?
0: Have much time, boys. We got a game Thursday.
1: Yeah.
0: So it's quick. This isn't hard. I mean, we're a good football team. Stop turning the ball over.
3: Yeah.
0: It's kind of that simple. We got to start making some plays too. There's been a few, you know, particularly the two losses where we're in pretty good position and we're just not coming down with it. But again, we're a good football team. You know, the running game. I mean, we got to watch film. There's no way we can dissect that at this point. And you know what? This may be one of those. It's going to take another 3 or 4 weeks. We're going to have to do it again with bubble screens and fly sweeps, and it's just by committee until we get everybody healthy.
4: Yeah, I think too. Like you can't turn the ball over on your first pass. Let's start right there and just
0: run it.
4: I know, right? And if
0: oh, never
4: just
0: mind.
4: gotta get started. I know. Right?
0: I'm thinking the first play of the game from last week, but the first pass. Okay, that didn't work.
4: Yeah, yeah, that's all good. But just gotta get started faster on offense, man. You gotta at some point if you're gonna. Do the things that you want to do, even down the stretch. Like, yes, winning tough games in the beginning pay off in the end, but you got to find some type of rhythm on offense and marrying the running game and the passing game. You can't just rely on the big chunk plays, even though they're working to this point. But at some point, you have to keep the other team's offense off the field. You're going to wear your defense out.
3: How do we get it done next week? I can't say anything else but turnovers. I think that's the simple answer.
0: They drove 29 yards and scored 21 points.
3: The defense is playing, I think, fantastic. Here's another thing, actually. Here's an interesting. In the two losses now, the defense has played excellent. But in the fourth quarter, they have allowed a team to run on them. The Commanders got two third down conversions in the end of the game with runs. And then the 49ers, on that last drive to get that field goal, they kind of ran it down the Seahawks' throats a little bit. They set it up. They took 5 minutes off the clock, and they were able to run the ball. So I'll extend on the turnover thing and just say, you got to hunker defensively. They're so good. But if I'm going to be nitpicky, you got to hunker down the fourth quarter and stop those big runs that have cost you.
4: And I think that's where the complementary football comes in, though, because if the offense is able to control the ball a little bit longer, then you're a little bit fresher. Because I sent you guys a text and said, man, the defense looks tired.
0: Yeah, they did.
4: Because when they start holding their hands on their hips or they're waiting to the last minute to get in your stance, you're trying to get all that oxygen so then you can then go like, all right, I'm in my stance, ball snap, and go. And so as an offense, an offensive line, you watch stuff like that. And you go to the huddle like, we got them. They're tired or whatever it is. And so I think that's why the complementary football stuff that they've been talking about is important. Especially with some ball control, because they were looking tired in those two drives.
3: I agree with that for the Commanders game, 100%. Yeah. This game, they didn't have very many defense plays.
4: Yeah, but
3: Niners weren't putting long drives together. It was like two plays, three plays until the fourth quarter.
4: But they were looking tired.
0: Yeah, I don't know why though.
3: Yeah. Like said, exactly. Yeah,
0: their
3: yeah.
0: longest yeah. drive was 21
4: yeah.
0: yards.
4: Yeah, but if you're playing like if they've had the team meeting and everyone's like you're putting a little extra in your effort and flying around and it was a very physical football game even though they weren't out there long. It was a physical game.
0: Yeah,
4: like I was just talking to NASA. That was some dudes standing up and like they had that little shake your head thing. Like let me make sure everything's in order before I go back to the huddle. So that stuff takes its toll. You don't have to have a whole bunch of plays to get beaten down and be a little bit sore and tired.
3: 36 plays before the fourth quarter. So the defense was on the field.
1: Third quarter, four plays. I'm talking about the Niners offense. You go four plays, field goal, missed field goal, three plays, interception, two plays, fumble, fourth quarter, 12 plays, yes. 74 yards, 8 plays, 43 yards in the game. But that doesn't tell the whole story, right? Right. It's the like the tension. I've never played on the O-line, mm-hmm. Big Ray, but when I was in 12th grade, I told my coach, I got to play on the line for one play just to say I did it. Got dominated by a JV player. You know what I'm saying? So I can't speak to how hard it is to play. I just know I got dominated by a JV player who is probably has a great family now and doing good things.
4: Yeah. Oh. I mean, I don't know why they retired, but they look tired.
1: Yeah.
4: That's why I texted it. I said, man, the defense looks tired.
1: Yeah. All right, today's final score, 49ers 32, Seahawks 29. 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Pregame engineer is Matt Nelson. Postgame engineer is Zach Davies. Production assistant Lily Coleman. Studio coordinators Brady Robick and Ryan Gildersleeve. Executive producer of the Seahawks Radio Network is Nancy Chobe. The Seahawks hit the road on a short week to take the Denver Broncos on Thursday Night Football. 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For Paul Moyer, Brian Walters, and Ray Roberts, I'm Michael Baum. The Seahawks fall to the Niners 32-29. 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
23: 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YMCA also doing their Harvest Festival from 2 to 4 on Halloween. And Buddy Moose will be having their Trunk or Treat starting at 5. 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
0: All right, looking at our weather, we are going to see some sunny skies today. Sunny skies tomorrow, sunny on Monday. Tuesday, chance of rain, mostly cloudy skies, and then partly sunny on Wednesday.
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0: Ah, some Led Zeppelin for you. A whole lot of love. Led Zeppelin 2 is the album, KDUX.
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Blue Oyster Cult, Agents of Fortune, 50 years old, 1976, a release on Bats, KDUX.

0: themselves and victim of Louvre right there. Hotel California, another 50-year break on an album right there. 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
0: All right, looking at our weather, we are going to see some sunny skies today. Sunny skies tomorrow, sunny on Monday. Tuesday, chance of rain, mostly cloudy skies, and then partly sunny on Wednesday.

0: That should be one of my new Halloween songs, Under the Graveyard, Ozzy Osbourne. Shot in the Dark before that, 104.7 KDUX. I am Spody. I am out of here. I will see you tomorrow.
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1: 55 years ago, John Lennon asked us to imagine, and the world is still listening. But before Lennon became a Beatle, a solo artist, an activist, and one of rock and roll's most influential voices, he was a Liverpudlian boy with a guitar and a skiffle band called the Quarrymen. The Quarrymen became the Beatles, and as you know, the Beatles changed everything. They didn't follow the rules, they rewrote them. And when John, Paul, George, and Ringo finally went their separate ways in 1970, John was already on to his next act, making music, making noise, and pushing boundaries with his wife, Yoko Ono. Hey, I'm Nick Carter, and on the 55th anniversary of Imagine, we're turning up the music, the stories, and the legacy of the great John Lennon off the record. Stand.

0: John Lennon met Yoko Ono at a London art show in 66, you know. But by 68, she was his partner in life, art and music. They released the controversial Two Virgins, got married in Gibraltar, then turned the honeymoon into a headline with their legendary Amsterdam Bed-In for Peace.
1: When we did the bed-in in Toronto, there was a specific instruction, I understand, from the government to the press, the American press, that they should not put us on the front page, because they did initially when we did the bed-in. So I think that we were thinking that peace and love movement was very subversive, but in fact the government was very aware of it, it seems like. Yeah. They caught on. Maybe the people didn't catch on. But
2: we tried to do it with humor. It was really irrelevant what serious critics in the pop business said about what we were doing in bed and bags and that, as long as what we felt our duty or our position was to keep on about peace until something happened. It was in the tradition of Gandhi, only with a sense of humor.

Check it. You got Timothy Leary, Tommy Smothers, and a room full of Hare Krishnas. The best party imaginable? Yes. But more importantly, that is who you hear singing, all part of the chorus on Give Peace a Chance, recorded live during John and Yoko's Montreal bed-in in May of 69, which was just before John returned to England to start work on what became the Beatles' Abbey Road album.

0: Now, after work on the Beatles' Abbey Road wrapped up in August of 69, John Lennon and Yoko Ono flew to Canada, where they made their live debut at the Toronto Rock and Revival show as the Plastic Ono Band.
1: Plastic Ono Band was a concept of Yoko's, which is an imaginary band. The first advert for the Plastic Ono Band was a photograph of some pieces of plastic with a tape recorder and a TV in it. And her idea was a completely robot pop group. That was what she must have thought of us all when she first came into the world, because she immediately said, oh, I've got an idea. And the first advert was a page out of the London telephone book of the Joneses. This was in the Enemy and all the papers, you know, and a picture of these plastic things. And the advert said, you are the Plastic Ono Band. So I just want to clear that up. It wasn't a reforming a new band like a Wings or a Hollies or whatever, where you have a name and you belong to it. There's nobody ever been in that band. There aren't

0: Believe it or not, the Beatles passed on cold turkey. I mean, that's crazy talk. But Lennon wasn't wasting that one, so he took it to the Plastic Ono Band. A raw, no-frills shot at his battle with heroin that proved too hot for American radio. Punks. I'm Nick Carter, and coming up off the record, John Lennon gets a little instant karma with Phil Spector behind the board.
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0: While the maestro Phil Spector was piecing together the Beatles' Let It Be, he was also behind the board for Lennon's Instant Karma, and that record took off F-A-S-T fast, man. I'm Nick Carter, back with John Lennon off the record. Instant Karma landed on the BBC's Top of the Pops in February of 1970, where he debuted his new short hair, and Yoko Ono, well, she created headlines of her own.
9: I enjoyed the Instant Karma thing because there are the people right there. And we were talking about the fact that she was knitting, you see, because we did everything together. Now, she wasn't singing on Instant Karma. So I'm doing Instant Karma live. Oh, it was a backing tape with live vocal, I think. And she's just sitting there knitting this scarf. And there was some review the next day. How dare she sit there knitting? But we wanted to be together. And her contribution to that event, instead of having a smoke bomb or a colored light, a psychedelic light, Yoko Ono knitted.

0: check it. John Lennon wrote Instant Karma on January 27th, 1970, and by that night, he was already cutting it at EMI. He was not messing around. That session kicked off John's partnership with producer Phil Spector, a partnership that continued on his landmark 1971 album, Imagine. And it was during those sessions that John first crossed paths with a guy who'd become a major part of his new solo story, talking about producer Jack Douglas.
1: John Lennon is in New York recording Imagine. He's just arriving, and I was a second engineer at that time. I'm going to do editing. I'm in another studio. He's booked all three studios to do this Imagine album. The chief engineer, Roy Sakal, is tracking in one room. All these stars are running around, and I'm in another room, and when, you know, I'm editing tapes and then making copies, and because a lot of stuff came in on two track that they had recorded in his estate. And I look over, and here comes John walking into the room I'm working in. A funny thing about John had this magic about him, and some people do, and it's the thing about being able to relax you immediately, like, it's okay, it's cool, it's all right. And the thing about a guy like Lennon is you feel you know him, and he would allow that to exist. He'd say, okay, you know me, I am John Lennon Beatle. So I was like relaxed, like immediately, and I said, how do you like New York? He said, I love it here. I said, well, I've been to Liverpool. He said, what? Why would you go to Liverpool? I mean, we all wanted to come to New York. Why would you ever want to go to a hellhole like Liverpool? And I explained to him that, you know, for me, that was where the music was happening, and I wanted that influence.

0: 7 days. That's all it took Lennon and Phil Spector to knock out Imagine. 6 days recording, 1 day of overdubs. Wait, let that sink in. And then straight to number one in America. John and Phil kept that whole train rolling into the 70s until John and Yoko split in 1974. John bolted for L.A. and what followed was 18 months of booze, drugs, and chaos. Yeah! What we all know is his infamous Lost Weekend.
1: What I did when she kicked me out was I hit the bottle like I was 18 and 19, but when you're 37 or whatever I was when that happened, you can't take as much booze, but I was acting like I was still at college. We were just whacking it out and going out all the time, and I always got a little violent on drink, but somehow I used to have a friend called Jeff Mohammed, rest his soul, who died. He was a half Indian Arab who was my friend at art school. He would be like a bodyguard for me, so whenever I'd get into some controversy, he would sort of ease me out of it. But I do recall at college punching through telephone box glass. I don't like that waking up and thinking, what happened? Did I kill somebody? I mean, the Beatles' first national coverage was me beating up Bob Wooler at Paul's 21st party because he intimated I was homosexual. So I must have had a fear that maybe I was a homosexual to attack him like that. And it's very complicated reasoning. But I was very drunk and I hit him. And I could have really killed somebody then. And that scared me. And I was like, Paul was 21, so I must have been 23 then. And that was in the Daily Mirror. It was the back page. I remember the picture. It was a Beatle posed on the docks picture, but it was pretty scary, and it was the kind of rehash of my youth. But of course, acting like a teenager in Hollywood, in public, with the press, what I would do as an individual in Liverpool would not go in the Liverpool Echo, right? But when I would do something dumb like put a Kotex on my head in a restaurant, it becomes a national story, or take a pee in the wrong place or something, then it becomes a great, great event. It was a very unhealthy period for me. I couldn't deal with the separation any other way. I just fell apart, and the only thing I knew was go to the bar and drink.

John Lennon's infamous Lost Weekend finally ran out of road in 1975, and with a little help from his new friend named Elton John, perhaps you've heard of him. I'm Nick Carter, and when John Lennon Off the Record continues, how Elton helped bring John and Yoko back together.

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0: It's another exciting season of Seattle Seahawk football on the Hawk of the Coast, KDUX, where we bring you 12 weeks for the 12s. 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
4: I'm Nick Carter. Now, during Lennon's 18 months in Los Angeles, a.k.a. the last weekend, he struck up a friendship with Elton John, and the two co-wrote 1974's banger, Whatever Gets You Through the Night.
5: I didn't meet him till he was big and famous. I met him through Tony King, I think, who was a mutual friend, and he was a friend of that great DJ who was a friend of George. How that record came about was that Elton was in town and I was doing it and needed the harmony. He did the harmony on that and a couple more and played beautiful piano on it. And jokingly, he was telling me he was going to do this Madison Square Garden concert. He said, will you do it with me if the record's number one? And I did not expect it to get to number one at all. I wasn't being very well received on any level then, you know, with the cold Texas and the hamburgers or whatever. And so I said, sure I will. Well, I lived to get nervous about that, because a year later, whenever it was, he came back and says, okay, it's time to pay your dues.
4: Whatever Gets You Through the Night took Lennon back to number one. And that Thanksgiving, he paid up on a bet by joining Elton John at Madison Square Garden for three amazing songs. That night helped bring John and Yoko back together, and nobody knew it then, but it also became John Lennon's final public performance.

0: By 1975, John and Yoko were back together, and John stepped away from the spotlight. He got his U.S. residency, welcomed son Sean, and traded rock and roll for family life, all but disappearing from the music scene for the next few years.
1: Well, for a long time, I wasn't listening to music, to the pop radio, you know, the rock and roll stuff, because it would either cause me to get sweaty because it would bring back memories I didn't want to know about, or I would get that feeling that I'm not alive because I'm not making it. And if it was good, I hated it because I wasn't doing it. If it was bad, I was furious because I could have done better or whatever.

0: So I didn't get involved, and I listened to classical and music, stuff like that mainly.
1: By 1980, John Lennon was ready to plug back in. He teamed with producer Jack Douglas for Double Fantasy, and the night before recording began, John stopped Jack on his way out and played him one last song, just like starting over.
2: As we're leaving, he says, wait, I forgot to play this for you. I wrote it, like, last night. I was listening to Roy Orbison, and I just got inspired. I sat down and he played Starting Over on the Fender Rhodes, and it was just Tony Levin and myself standing there with our mouths like hanging open. And he said, do you think we should record this? I mean, he goes, I just wrote it. And I said, we're going to record it first. I said, because it's a hit. I was thinking Woman is the first single. But when I heard Starting Over, and I said, you realize, of course, how apropos it is. And he said, well, yeah, you know. And we went in, and before we started tracking any of the other songs, we did a rehearsal in the studio, which it took these guys like an hour to learn Starting Over. It was, you know, pretty basic song anyway, but it very magical. Recorded it right away, and having rehearsed with the musicians also helped the vibe.
1: Just Like Starting Over was released as a single as John Lennon and Jack Douglas were finishing up the Double Fantasy album. The song was an immediate and enormous success.
2: We were in there finishing the album, mixing the album. Starting Over was already number one on the radio. Well, actually on its way up the charts when someone came in and said, it was the first day it was on the radio, and someone came in and said, hey, the song's on the radio. And John and I ran into the shop, and there was a little, tiny little crummy radio in there, and someone snapped a picture of us as we were both standing, listening to Starting Over for the first time.

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1: Man, what a band!
0: They all backed up Lennon on Double Fantasy, a title inspired by a flower John spotted in Bermuda. Isn't that totally Lennon-esque? I'm Nick Carter, and coming up off the record, oh, heavy sigh. December 8th, 1980, producer Jack Douglas remembers the day that changed everything.
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10: Oi, oi, I'm Nick Carter, and this is John Lennon Off the Record. Now, Double Fantasy arrived in November of 1980 with John preparing to return to the road. But on December 8th, John was shot outside his New York City home and died shortly afterward. Producer Jack Douglas remembers that night.
11: There seems to be this great void. Now, I know everyone in the world felt it that loved John, but I had been in his presence. And not only in his presence, I'd been his cohort. And I mean that in a number of ways. And that before I went to the studio, I had breakfast every day with him. I would walk down to the Dakota. He would meet me. We would walk down Columbus Avenue to a coffee shop that he really liked that's now famous because of these morning breakfasts. And every night after the session, he'd say to me, "Are we finished, Jack?" And I would say, "I think so, John." And he would kick back, and he had this 1,000-year-old opium pipe. And he'd whip this pipe out, and he'd put his feet up on the console and light this thing up and pass it around the room. And then we would not leave for 2 hours. And he would just tell these stories that were amazing.

I have often thought, and sometimes, you know, like I said, I live in New York and I like to walk in the park, and I do on occasion walk by Strawberry Fields and stop there. And I do reminisce that when John left us, he was a very happy man. He just turned 40. I have seen 40 come and go. And when I think back at what 40 was, he was a young man. He really was a young man. And that's, you know, that was stolen from us. Not that he was John the Beatle, but he was a young man. He was just beginning on like another journey. Anyway, he went out happy.

0: 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Me, I am merely Nick Carter. I'm just the talking head. Follow me on X, Threads, Instagram, and whatever else at the Notorious NIK. And I'll see you next time, Off the Record.
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4: 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Legendary performances by the icons of rock and roll. I'm Lisa Berrigan. Coming up, we'll hear classic live sets from Journey, Eddie Money, and Pat Benatar. First, our headliner, Cheap Trick. They're the reigning champions of power pop. Since forming in 1973, Cheap Trick has put out 21 studio albums. Their live performances are amazing, and they played more than 5,000 concerts. In 2016, Cheap Trick was finally recognized with an induction into the Rock and Roll Hall of Fame. Here's a legendary performance from their 1995 Woke Up With a Monster tour. It was captured live on October 16, 1995 at The Joint, a great little venue just off the Las Vegas Strip. Enjoy the show. Here's our headliner, Cheap Trick. 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
1: Yeah! What a fine-looking bunch we have here this evening.

0: Cheap Trick, recorded live at The Joint at the old Hard Rock Hotel and Casino in Las Vegas during their Woke Up with a Monster tour in October of 1995. This is Live in Concert. 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On the way next, we'll take you back to Journey's 1980 Departure Tour.
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0: We're back with more Live in Concert. This is Lisa Berrigan. Our headliner is Cheap Trick. We'll hear more of their legendary October 1995 concert at the Joint in Las Vegas later in the program. In the spring and summer of 1980, during their departure tour, Journey was absolutely killing it in Detroit. In May, they played five consecutive nights of sold-out concerts at Cobo Hall. But apparently, that wasn't enough. They came back to Detroit for two more shows in August. This set was captured live on that second night, August 5th, 1980, at Cobo Hall. This is Live in Concert.

0: It's Journey, recorded live at Cobo Hall in Detroit during their departure tour in May of 1980. This is Live in Concert. Our headliner is Cheap Trick. We'll hear more of their legendary October 1995 concert at the Joint in Las Vegas a little later. Coming up next, we all know Eddie Money is a rock star. But what job did he have before music? The answer might surprise you. We'll tell you next.
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0: This is Live in Concert. I'm Lisa Berrigan. Our headliner is Cheap Trick. We'll hear more of their legendary October 1995 concert at the Joint in Las Vegas in just a few minutes. His grandfather, his dad, and his brother were all New York City police officers. And when he was 18, Eddie Money followed in their footsteps. He went to the police academy and then became a New York City cop. But when he had to choose between a career in law enforcement or be a world-famous rock star, yeah, the choice was pretty easy. Here's a memorable night from his Can't Hold Back tour. It was October 18th, 1986. Eddie Money played this amazing set at the Wiltern Theater in Los Angeles. This is Live in Concert.

Well, I had a good friend of mine on guitar tonight, Steve Ferris from Mr. Mister. Let's do a little shaking, Los Angeles, come on.

0: It's Eddie Money, recorded live at the Wiltern Theater in Los Angeles during his Can't Hold Back tour in October of 1986. This is Live in Concert. Our headliner is Cheap Trick. We'll hear more of their legendary October 1995 concert at the Joint in Las Vegas next.
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0: Welcome back to Live in Concert. I'm Lisa Berrigan. Our headliner is Cheap Trick. We've been listening to a legendary performance from their Woke Up With a Monster tour. It was captured live at a great little venue just off the strip in Las Vegas called The Joint. It's still there, although now it's called the Theater at Virgin Hotels Las Vegas. It holds just 4,500 people. There's not a bad seat in the place, and the acoustics are perfect. If you're in Vegas sometime, check it out. Let's get back to the show. Once again, recorded live at The Joint on October 16th, 1995. Here's our headliner, Cheap Trick. This is Live in Concert.

Besides looking great, you sound great. Thank you. Once again, on lead vocals, Robin Zander.

0: is our headliner, Cheap Trick, recorded live at The Joint at the Hard Rock Hotel and Casino in Las Vegas during their Woke Up With a Monster tour in October of 1995. This is live in concert. Stick around for Cheap Trick's encore. It's incredible, and it's coming up in just a few minutes. On the way next, a 28-year-old Pat Benatar takes the stage in Austin, Texas.
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11: This is Live in Concert. I'm Lisa Berrigan. Our headliner is Cheap Trick. We'll hear the encore from their legendary October 1995 concert at the Joint in Las Vegas in just a few minutes. By July of 1981, Pat Benatar was well on her way. She launched her third tour, Precious Time, and started selling out concerts as fast as her team could book them. This legendary performance was captured live during that tour at the Frank Irwin Center in Austin, Texas, on October 5th, 1981. This is Live.

0: That's Pat Benatar, captured live at the Frank Erwin Center in Austin, Texas, during her Precious Time tour in October of 1981. This is Live in Concert. Our headliner is Cheap Trick. We'll hear the encore from their legendary October 1995 concert at the Joint in Las Vegas next.
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1: 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And Buddy Moose will be having their Trunk or Treat starting at 5. 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
3: Welcome back to Live in Concert. I'm Lisa Berrigan. Don't miss Live in Concert next week. We'll hear classic live sets by Santana, Peter Gabriel, and Pink Floyd. Our headliner next week is Tom Petty and the Heartbreakers. This week's headliner is Cheap Trick. We've been listening to a legendary performance from their Woke Up With a Monster tour. It was captured live on October 16, 1995 at The Joint at the old Hard Rock Hotel and Casino just off the Las Vegas Strip. We hope you enjoyed the concert. Now, here's the incredible encore. Once again, it's our headliner, Cheap Trick. This is Live in Concert.

0: 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Cheap Trick.
1: Thank you. Tom Peterson on 12-string bass guitar. Mr. Bunny Carlos on the drums. 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

Led Zeppelin did their final tour of Japan in October 1972, and their last date was October 10th at the Kyoto Kaikan. We've got some great audio, so it's time for another Get the Led Out concert composite. 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

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My Japanese gloves. 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

0: Zeppelin at the Kyoto Kaikan on October 10th, 1972, with added audio for clarity. Zeppelin had recently recorded Houses of the Holy, their fifth album, and two of the songs from the album were being played live for the first time on these Japanese dates. We'll hear them coming up on Get the Let Out. Stay with us. 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
0: Hi, you're with Carol Miller, and we're back with Get the Let Out, with a concert composite of Zeppelin's show at the Kyoto Kaikan on October 10th, 1972. 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

0: track on fifth LP. That's a bit of a problem here, actually.
1: If we can't ever see that bloke who's taking the pictures.
0: Okay. This is our fifth LP. It's called Over the Hills and Far Away.

0: We're hearing some of Led Zeppelin's performance at the Kyoto Kaikan on October 10th, 1972, the last date on their second Japanese tour. Other audio is mixed in for clarity. At one point in the show, Robert Plant is heard asking what the time was. Apparently, after the show, Zeppelin would be in a hurry to take the last train to Tokyo for their flight out of Japan. More from this last Japanese concert when we come back on Get the Let Out. Be with Carol Miller.
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0: The last show Zeppelin would ever do in Japan, October 10th, 1972, in the city of Kyoto. John Paul Jones played his Mellotron for the first time on this Japanese tour and played it on Stairway to Heaven. 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One more performance next on Get the Let Out. Be right back.
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And so, Led Zeppelin wrapped up their second tour of Japan with this show at the Kyoto Kaikan Concert Hall. For many of us, Zeppelin had put Kyoto on the musical map. By the way, should you want to visit this venue, it's now called the Rohm, R-O-H-M, Theater Kyoto. 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

0: 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And thank yous to Stefan Jones, Charles Steinauer, Vanessa Cahookham, and all our associates at United Stations Radio Networks. 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

0: the Coast, KDUX Monday with PA. Don't tell me you love me. A little bit of Night Ranger to get things started off.
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0: There we are, Columbus Day, or as you celebrate Indigenous Peoples Day as well, however you celebrate, if you do at all today. So, happy day to you here on the Rock of the Coast. Do you get Columbus Day off? Do you? Well, we're going to check in that straight ahead. Kind of depends on the state where you're in. We'll take a little gander if it's a paid holiday or not. It's a paid holiday. We will see. So, all right, yeah, sure, the Seahawks lost yesterday, but one of the great all-time sports blunders belonged to the Washington Commanders. We're going to take a look at that straight ahead for you. And we're going to celebrate the birthday of Jeff Keith of Tesla. Lots of KDUX Rock News, Def Leppard, as well as a few other little tidbits here this morning. On the Rock of the Coast, KDUX. That music just makes me want to discover something, maybe. I don't know. We got 39 degrees here at the Rock of the Coast, live from South Aberdeen. Cold this morning.

0: KDUX, the Rock of the Coast. Jeff Keith, lead singer of the band Tesla. You could say getting better with age, absolutely. And celebrating his birthday today, so happy birthday to Jeff. 68 years of age, still belting it out as the front man of Tesla. Just wrapping their tour with Motley Crue. Now heading off on their own set of dates for the rest of the year and into 2027 for Tesla. A lot of shows coming up for the band, playing some solo shows here and there, and all over the place. The band has like been a perennial touring act for well over 40 years now. So next up for them is going to be February, so they're going to be on the East Coast for a few dates there. Just wrapped up the Motley Crue tour just a couple of weeks ago. At a KDUX, the Rock of the Coast here on Monday today. Thanks for joining us. Here could be holiday for Columbus Day. Probably not. Oh, for you, kind of depending on where you are. But Columbus Day or Indigenous Peoples Day may or may not be a federal holiday. They say for most states, it's not a paid holiday off. Not at all. No. So, states have their own unique approach to it. But most states made it, mostly not made it a paid holiday. So only 20 states made it a paid holiday. Alabama, Arizona. Well, you need to know you're not one of them. So you are not included today. All right. Well, a tough loss for the Seahawks. Any loss is a tough loss, isn't it? Oh, man. So Jackson Smith and Jigba's drop, 4 turnovers. The Seahawks that are lost to the 49ers, 32-29. So many opportunities. Oh, it is a tough one to watch. Yes, the Seahawks lost. But in one of the all-time great sports blunders, the Commanders were in OT with the Giants. They could have kicked a field goal from 25 yards to win. But they decided to run a play instead.
1: They don't have a timeout. What are they doing?
2: Oh,
1: they
2: got
1: to get up and spike it. They're not going to be able to get It's going to run out on them. The clock ran out as Daniels ran the ball. And Scatabue says, I'll take the tie and get out of town.
0: That's what happened. It ended up in a tie. The clock kept ticking. And so the win would have tied Washington for second place with the Eagles and the Cowboys. Now, the Giants lead the NFC, and the Commanders are at the bottom at 1-3. The Giants are like, it's a tie? Well, we're going to lose, so we'll take the tie, absolutely. Next up for the Seahawks, a quick turnaround this week, as they're going to be in action against the Broncos. It'll be Thursday night football. Weather-wise, we'll take a look at your forecast here in just a few on the Rock of the Coast, KDUX, with PA on Monday.
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0: We'll see sunshine today. High temperatures. It's going to be a little colder. 62 degrees with the sunshine. Clear skies tonight. And lows about 43. So we're going to see fairly decent week. We may get a little rain late Tuesday night into Wednesday. Back to some more sunshine. And warmer temperatures by Thursday into the lower 70s. So it looks pretty good here. Columbus Day today. Got 39 degrees, cold. I think this is the first time it's dipped into the 30s. That feels like it. Here at KDUX, the best classic rock of PA.

0: I'll be Rush tonight in Seattle. This will be the second show of two. Will they spice up the set list a little bit? Doing well over 20 song sets for Rush. Kind of toyed with going to the show tonight, but it's a Monday night, and I know. Will it come back around? I don't know. If you go, let me know how the show went. Send me some picture, like KDUX text line. Here at the Rock of the Coast, 639, 21 in front of 7 o'clock here, 39 degrees. And cold this morning here in the Rock of the Coast. Going to start off the week here with PA's Four Randoms.
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3: facts.
0: One, two, well, three, four. Shining, one of my favorite movies of all time. The Here's Johnny scene from The Shining took 3 days to film. And 60 doors. He busted through. Well, you know, there are more payday loan businesses in America than McDonald's restaurants. Not even close. There are about 23,000 payday loan businesses versus only 13,000 McDonald's. So twice as many payday loans. And you can't get a Big Mac at a payday loan. No. Yeah. That's for sure. Well, there's a small town in Montana called Malta. Its name was supposedly determined when a great northern official spun a globe and his finger ended up pointing to the island of Malta. So that's why they called Malta, Montana. Just a big guess. Well, you love yourself a buffet, so do I. The Chinese buffet was created in Vancouver, BC in 1870 by Scandinavians. Yeah, they set up a traditional smorgasbord, but a chef had stock of Chinese food instead of the usual stuff like fish and bread. And then it became a Chinese buffet. I know. Yeah, I know. Nobody knows Chinese food like Scandinavians.
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6: I'll tell you how to win here in a little bit. 12 Weeks for the 12s, you're a Rock of the Coast, PA, and Pearl Jam.

I'm

0: of a Who Are You albums, KDUX, The Rock of the Coast. We're just talking about The Who over the weekend and just how much we love that show. That was the last show in the Northwest in Seattle, which was, I think, 2 years ago now. Well over a year ago anyway. And now they're headed off to the UK for what will be the farewell tour there before they kind of wrap up their touring career. 6:55 here. I'm running late. Can you believe it? I can. Monday. Yeah, we'll keep you up to date with what's making news here. The latest from ABC.
1: ABC News, I'm Chuck Sievertson. Questions about a so-called energy ceasefire between Russia and Ukraine to stop attacks on things like Russian refineries. ABC's Mary Bruce.
2: On Sunday, Trump claiming effective immediately there is an energy ceasefire in the war between Russia and Ukraine. Both parties have agreed. That came as a surprise to Zelensky.
1: With sources saying he learned about the president's announcement on social media. And since then, the attacks have kept going. A federal judge ordering the Trump administration to stop running the taxpayer-funded ads promoting the president. Critics say they're a misuse of public money. Cleanup across a wide swath of the eastern U.S. after a hurricane made landfall and roared up the East Coast. At least 4 people killed. Older Americans heading up the wealthiest families in the country. Recent study from the Federal Reserve says thanks to stock market gains, families headed by someone 75 or older are now the richest in the country. This is ABC News.
0: At KDUX Sports, it was a tough, disappointing loss for the Seahawks yesterday over the San Francisco 49ers. Well, a dropped pass, which is unusual for JSN yesterday. 4 turnovers, really, I thought, were the big problem, as Seattle Seahawks lost by score 32-29 to the 49ers. Would have loved that win. So now, next up, short turnaround for the Seahawks. So they're going to be traveling to Denver, taking on the Broncos for this Thursday night game. We'll have it for you, 4 o'clock pregame. 5:15 will be the kick right here on the Hawk of the Coast. Meanwhile, baseball action continues. Milwaukee Brewers lead the Dodgers after their 2-1 win in Game 1 yesterday. So Tampa Bay Rays, Cleveland Guardians start today. So who are you pulling for? Brewers, Dodgers, Rays, Guardians, as they continue on with their championship series. And our coastal weather is going to be some sunshine today, though a little cooler. 62 for the high temperature. And 39 degrees. A little chilly in South Aberdeen.
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Agar and Mas Tequila celebrating with copious amounts of his signature beverage on Saturday night to celebrate his birthday, which is technically tomorrow. As Red Rocker will be 79 years of age, I took a look at the set list. It was fantastic. So covering his well over 50 years in rock. And really, do the math, 53 years in rock music. From Montrose to his own solo career to Van Halen and everything in between. So, yeah, happy birthday wishes to Sammy tomorrow, 79. And going forward, so the Best of All Worlds tour, which was one of the most successful the past couple of years, is going to kind of turn into a celebration of his own 50 years. So there's going to be a lot of stuff from the early days of Hagar. At a KDUX, the Rock of the Coast here about 11 after 7 o'clock. Welcome to Monday. It is Columbus Day and or Indigenous Peoples Day, whatever you celebrate today. I do know this, you don't get the day off. That's for sure. Washington State does not do a paid holiday for today. I know. Wah, wah, wah. All right. A lot of stuff to cover, including what happened with Seahawks yesterday. We'll take a look at that coming up for you. On a Rock of the Coast, KDUX, got a birthday boy and one Jeff Keith of Tesla celebrates, as well as some cash stash. Got our fall cash stash underway, our first one coming up in less than an hour. You're on KDUX, the Rock of the Coast, so hang out with us for that. 39 degrees this morning, live from South Avenue.

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0: so high.
1: Pink Floyd, KDUX, the Rock of the Coast. Roger Waters, founding member of the band, is going to be hitting the road with his son, kind of doing a Pink Floyd celebration coming up into the new year. And they got a couple of shows in Portland I know they're doing. Got a KDUX of the Rock of the Coast, 7:21 the time. And welcome to the start of a brand new week. Happens to be Columbus Day today and or Indigenous Peoples Day. We do know you don't get the day off today, that's for sure. Not a federal holiday. And I was wondering if it ever was. I don't think it ever was for us. So, only 20 states made it a paid holiday. Illinois, Nebraska, West Virginia, Maryland, Connecticut. Basically, not you. Not me. Not today. So, back to work here at the start of the week. Had a great weekend. Celebrated my brother's big birthday over the weekend and had an awesome time. So, back to reality here to start the week. A little tougher when the Seahawks lose. Tough game yesterday. Oh, man. Some turnovers. Drop pass. It was kind of crazy, though. But it wasn't as crazy as what happened with the Commanders' NFL blunder. So this is going to be one of the all-time greats of all time. Washington Commanders in OT with the Giants. And they could have kicked a field goal from the 25-yard line for the win. Over and done. Cut and dry. But instead decided to run a play instead for some reason. So that kept that clock ticking. And here's what happened. Mind you, it's tied.
2: They don't have a timeout. What are they doing?
3: Oh,
2: they
3: got
2: to get up and spike it. They're not going to be able to get
3: this
2: out of time.
3: To.
2: It's going to run out on them. The clock ran out as Daniels ran the ball. And Scatabous says, I'll take the tie and get out of town.
1: So it ends up a tie, thankfully for the Giants. So that would have tied Washington for second place with the Eagles and the Cowboys, but instead, now the Giants lead the NFC East and the Commanders at the bottom at 1-3. So, you know, it can always be worse, I guess, right? Weather-wise, we'll take a look at your forecast. Here's some sunshine today, kind of a cold 39 degrees here in South Aberdeen.
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12: KTUX Coastal Weather on the Rock of the Coast.
1: We see mostly sunny skies today for the forecast here. High is about 62, so a little colder today, but sunshine. Some increasing clouds late tonight, about 43, so not as cold as it is here this morning. And some partly sunny skies tomorrow, so mostly a dry week this week. Tomorrow night into Wednesday, a slight chance of some showers, otherwise back to sunshine. Going to warm up more for Thursday into Friday. So they're going to be about 73. So otherwise, looks nice all week this week here. Cold 39 at KDUX, the Rock of the Coast. Thanks for joining us here on Monday's show with PA, Dad, me, and the KDUX Morning Show. Tonight in Seattle, Rush.

0: Van Halen's Panama, KDUX, The Rock of the Coast, 7:37 here in the morning time. We had a little bit of fog here at The Rock of the Coast, cold temps, about 39 degrees, and some stories of the twisted and bizarre to bring you joy. This one, it's kind of a celebration, really. I like a big pumpkin. And this one's one of the biggest. Rhode Island, it beat the world record in a way off. This pumpkin surpassed the world record. Incredible. Over 3,000 pounds. That's a big pumpkin.
1: You can see it. I can't. Brownie, hit the button. 2-1.
0: Hey.
1: Yeah. 31.56.
0: That's a lot of pumpkin seeds there for that one.

0: hey, by the way, you need to sign in with your HP account. I'm like, an account for a printer? All right, whatever. I make an account. It's like, oh, sorry, you need the app. And the app's like, hey, you're not connected to the Wi-Fi network properly. And then by the time it's updated, it's like, oh, by the way, this is registered to your father's account. You're gonna have to call support. And then by the time I'm done with that, it's finally ready to set up. And then I find out that you need to pay $8 a month to use the printer. Are you serious right now? Like, I know it's something small, but what? A subscription to use the device that's already in my house?
1: Yeah.
0: Are you serious?
1: That's what happened to me. So yeah, I just take everything at this point to Staples and say, will you print this for me?
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1: 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We've got a fall cash dash and our birthday shouts all coming up.

0: has been touted as the return of Aerosmith to the live stage, but I think it's going to be just two performances, and that's what we're looking at. So October 29th here at the end of the month, and November 1st for the band. They're going to rock the Hollywood Bowl in Los Angeles, California, for what's called Aerosmith and Friends. That'll feature the band, as well as several other artists performing, much like the Ozzy Sabbath celebration of last year. So for two shows only, we'll see if it turns into more than that. At a KDUX 752, here we got 8 in front of 8 o'clock. We're going to do our birthday shouts straight ahead. You can text me, 360-532-1047. Or what we will do is, and our fall cash giveaway. That's right. So we've got our words that win, the first one of the day, coming up at the top of the hour. And we'll take a look at the latest here from ABC News.
1: ABC News, I'm Chuck Severson. President Trump declaring in an online post that he brokered what he called an energy ceasefire between Ukraine and Russia. But Ukrainian President Zelensky speaking this morning.
2: It was clear that Putin does not read Truth Social.
1: After new Russian attacks on Ukrainian energy facilities, Vladimir Putin's press secretary this morning basically saying there's nothing to report. Lots of damage, lots of cleanup after the hurricane that hit the Gulf over the weekend. ABC News meteorologist Leslie Lopez in Pensacola, Florida.

0: Florida.
1: It's been pretty incredible. We've been traveling up and down the Gulf Coast. We started in New Orleans. We made our way through Mississippi, Alabama, then through Florida. And what we've noticed is just the wind field associated with this hurricane was really strong, even on the weaker side of the storm system.
0: Pope Francis set to have surgery tomorrow after a nodule was discovered on his lung. Two Americans winning the final Nobel Prize of the Year in economics. This is ABC News.
2: At a KDOX Sports, tough Seahawks loss yesterday. Jaxon Smith-Njigba made a lot of incredible catches over the past couple of seasons, but he didn't make one crucial catch, though. That drop and four turnovers hurt the Seahawks in that loss to the 49ers yesterday. So it's a quick turnaround for Seahawks. They play on Thursday, which football players hate, but a Thursday night game will be 5:15 against the Denver Broncos as the Hawks on the road to boot. So 5:15. And 4 o'clock will be the pregame show right here on the Hawk of the Coast, KDUX. And baseball continues today. And we start with the Tampa Bay Rays and Cleveland Guardians. They begin their series today. Milwaukee Brewers beat the Dodgers 1-0 yesterday for a Game 1 lead and a 2-1 final score. And a forecast here for today. We're going to see some sunshine, 63, kind of a cold 37 in South Aberdeen.
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0: The Rock of the Coast. 104.7 KTUX, Hoquiam, Aberdeen. Playing the best classic rock live from the coast of Washington. 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Who wouldn't want to fall into some cash? It's the KTUX Fall Cash Stash. 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Here's how to win.
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me, Tom Petty, 104.7 KDUX, the mighty rock of the coast here with PA. 9 minutes after 8 o'clock, we're going to do some birthday shouts today as we start off the week here. We got the 12th of October. Happy birthday to these folks celebrating today. If we missed you, you can always send me a text here on the KDUX text line, 360-532-1047. Birthdays today, we say happy birthday wishes go to Al Dick. Hit the big 8-0 today. Happy birthday to Al. Roxy Copeland celebrating her birthday today. Other birthday wishes, our good buddy Ryan Baker. He celebrates his B-Day, too. Those are KDUX B-Days here on the 12th of October. Celebrity birthdays, actress Susan Anton, 76 today. Kirk Cameron from Growing Pains is 56 today. Guy that played Wolverine, Hugh Jackman, 58. Bodie Miller, champion skier, 49 today. Iris Apatow, the actress, 24. And the great Jeff Keith, lead singer of the band Tesla, got 68 today. So we're celebrating a little modern day cowboy.

0: with a rebel yell. That is Billy Idol, KDUX, the Rock of the Coast. Just weeks away. Yeah, weeks away. A couple of weeks anyway from being inducted into the Rock and Roll Hall of Fame, in which he will be one of the performers at the Rock Hall. Not a lot of the artists that are being inducted are going to perform, but he will be one of them. Great to see. Yeah, the Rock of the Coast, KDUX with PA. Welcome back to the start of the week here on Monday. It's always a little easier when the Seahawks get a victory. Yesterday's game was a tough one, for certain. So, Jaxon Smith-Njigba, fantastic player, a lot of great catches, but a crucial drop for the Hawks yesterday. So that and four turnovers did not help. 32-29 loss to the 49ers. Tough one. So that drop was just one of many unforced errors by the Seahawks, with those four turnovers, three of which led directly to 49ers scores. So giving them a lot of points yesterday. So you got to dust yourself off and move on for a short turnaround. So this Thursday night, we'll be on the road, Mile High Stadium, taking on the Denver Broncos. We'll have the game for you here on the Hawk of the Coast, 4 p.m. 5:15 will be the kickoff, so don't miss it. Coming up on Friday, to give you a little heads up, our high school football game of the week will be the Montesano Bulldogs traveling to Rochester, taking on the undefeated Warriors. We'll have that on AM 1490, KWOK. Major League Baseball action. Tampa Bay Rays and the Cleveland Guardians begin their series today. Cleveland with a comeback in the series over the White Sox, so they are in it. Taking on the Rays today. Milwaukee Brewers lead the Dodgers in their series with a win yesterday. That is in Major League Baseball. Who are you rooting for? It's the latest in sports here on the Rock of the Coast, KDUX.
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0: You'll see rain likely mostly here in the morning, then gradual clearing today. A little bit windy as well before we get that clearing today, but we'll see some partial sunshine by the afternoon. Looks pretty good for Friday night lights and all those high school football games tonight. Tomorrow, some sunshine after some low clouds and a little showers in the morning. But otherwise, highs about 60 tomorrow and 63 for Sunday, even spilling on into Monday as well with some sunshine. So that's our latest weather update here on the Rock of the Coast, brought to you by CSM Heating, Cooling, Roofing, and Solar, and the Dennis Company on KTUX.
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0: Yeah, cheap sunglasses from ZZ Top. You're the rock of the coast, KDUX. With PA, the KDUX Morning Show. Monday, Columbus Day or Indigenous Peoples Day, whatever you celebrate today. We do know you do not get the day off today. Washington does not celebrate with a day off or a paid day off for Columbus Day today. I know, kind of a bummer. But we do have the Not Headline News for you.
1: This is Not Headline News. A horror movie about a mentally deranged mother opens this weekend. It's called The Britney Spears Story. Peter Gabriel is releasing a new album. You know his album, So. This one will be called So What? Aerosmith is staging two comeback concerts in Los Angeles, which means Steven Tyler will be back in the saddle of his Rascal Scooter. And astronomers detected a radio signal from a planet outside our solar system. But they won't go near it because it grazed Uranus. This is Not Headline News.
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0: ACDC's Who Made Who, Rock of the Coast, KDUX. Wrapping up the tour a couple of weeks ago, will it be it for ACDC? There's some speculation, yes, some no. We hope it's not an end to live performing for the band and recording. A lot of artists are announcing their tours. We just brought to you last week, Nickelback have announced their tour for 2027. Tickets go on sale this Friday for that. Also, Def Leppard and the Goo Goo Dolls hitting the road for a big tour. A couple of shows in the Northwest. Those also go on sale this Friday. Yeah, the KDOX cold temps here, about 37 degrees. We'll check in with the latest from ABC News.
1: ABC News, I'm Chuck Sievertson. Will the Iran war get wider for Americans? At least 20 people killed at the main airport in Saudi Arabia's capital in the latest attack by Iranian-backed Houthi rebels. ABC's Ian Pannell.
2: It's the worst attack in the Gulf since President Trump launched his war together with Israel against Iran. Trump calling the attack terrible and telling ABC News he may join Saudi attacks on the Houthis, something he's avoided so far.
1: President Trump declaring in an online post that he brokered an energy ceasefire between Ukraine and Russia, but says Ukrainian President Zelensky.
3: It was clear that Putin does not read truth social.
1: Because Russia has not stopped attacking Iranian energy facilities.

0: capabilities, and Zelensky indicates his nation will also not cease. The Justice Department's gotten a search warrant, and officers today searched the home of Democratic Congresswoman Ilhan Omar. Sources say it relates to immigration paperwork. This is ABC News.
1: KTUX Coastal Weather on the Rock of the Coast.
2: You'll see rain likely mostly here in the morning, then gradual clearing today. A little bit windy as well before we get that clearing today, but we'll see some partial sunshine by the afternoon. Looks pretty good for Friday night lights and all those high school football games tonight. Tomorrow, some sunshine after some low clouds and a little showers in the morning. But otherwise, highs about 60 tomorrow and 63 for Sunday, even spilling on into Monday as well with some sunshine. So that's our latest weather update here on the Rock of the Coast, brought to you by CSM Heating, Cooling, Roofing, and Solar, and the Dennis Company on KDUX.
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9: 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YMCA also doing their Harvest Festival from 2 to 4 on Halloween. And Buddy Moose will be having their Trunk or Treat starting at 5. 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

0: Still of the Night is Whitesnake, Rock of the Coast, KDOX, 1987 self-titled album from Whitesnake. Why? Well, they hadn't technically done that yet. They haven't really done a self-titled album, even though David Coverdale had a solo album called Whitesnake. I know, kind of confusing. KDUX on Monday here with PA, Fall Cash Dash underway. We're going to give you another word that wins. We'll do that come up at 10 a.m. this morning.
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0: Well, a little bit of rain in the forecast, but not much here. Mostly in the morning, some gradual clearing here mid-afternoon, and we're going to see a little bit of sunshine as well today with highs about 59. But the wind picking up too for us for today. We're going to see gusty winds about 25 miles an hour today, so it could be pretty windy. Into the weekend, we're going to see some more sunshine, chance of a little showers in the morning and late at night, but otherwise during the day, some clearing and sunshine as we head into Saturday, Sunday, and Columbus Day coming up on Monday with a high temperature about 63 degrees and some sunshine. That's the latest weather update brought to you by The Roof Doctor here with PA, the KDUX Morning Show.
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0: Roll with the Changes from REO Speedwagon. Lead singer Kevin Cronin celebrating his birthday last week. Happy birthday wishes to him. Rocker birthday today. Lead singer of Tesla, Jeff Keith, celebrates his 68th today as the band taking a break for the holidays as they start their 2027 tour in February. More of the best classic rock here on the KDUX No Repeat Workday.
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0: Bird Fly from Foo Fighters on KDUX, the Rock of the Coast. Closing out the AC/DC tour with a couple of special guest slots for Dave Grohl and the Foo Fighters. They were just ecstatic to be able to do that. Now with their own tour coming up in the year of 2027. It'll be here just before you know it. Be here before you know it. This weekend is the Toast the Harbor Food and Wine Festival put on by the Aberdeen Lions Club that's underway this weekend in Ocean Shores. And that will be at the Quinault Beach Resort and Casino. You are invited. I will be your MC for the Toast the Harbor event that's coming up this weekend. We'd love to see you be part of that. So it all gets underway coming up on Saturday with just a ton of fun. October 17th, 2 to 8 p.m. at Quinault Beach Resort and Casino. Come and join us.
1: ABC News, I'm Chuck Sievertson. Will the Iran war get wider for Americans? At least 20 people killed at the main airport in Saudi Arabia's capital in the latest attack by Iranian-backed Houthi rebels. ABC's Ian Pannell.
2: It's the worst attack in the Gulf since President Trump launched his war together with Israel against Iran. Trump calling the attack terrible and telling ABC News he may join Saudi attacks on the Houthis, something he's avoided so far.
1: President Trump declaring in an online post that he brokered an energy ceasefire between Ukraine and Russia, but says Ukrainian President Zelensky.
3: It was clear that Putin does not read truth social.
1: Because Russia has not stopped attacking Iranian energy facilities, and Zelensky indicates his nation will also not cease. The Justice Department's gotten a search warrant, and officers today searched the home of Democratic Congresswoman Ilhan Omar. Sources say it relates to immigration paperwork. This is ABC News.
4: KTUX coastal weather on the Rock of the Coast.
0: You'll see rain likely mostly here in the morning, then gradual clearing today. A little bit windy as well before we get that clearing today, but we'll see some partial sunshine by the afternoon. Looks pretty good for Friday night lights and all those high school football games tonight. Tomorrow, some sunshine.
5: Fall is coming, and you know.
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Sammy Hagar's Can't Drive 55, KDUX, the Rock of the Coast. Sammy celebrated with his birthday bash in annual fashion over the weekend. Sammy's actually 79 years of age tomorrow, but he puts together his Cabo Wabo Cantina Bash every year, and Saturday night was the night for that in Cabo. And just an awesome time it looked like from some of the fan film video that I happened to see. So happy early birthday to Sammy. Hang out with us. More of the best classic rock here with PA. We're going to get to some Van Halen straight ahead. Billy Squire, AC/DC, and a classic cut from The Faces.

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0: Dirty Deeds, Done Dirt Cheap, AC/DC. In a set with Led Zeppelin, Tom Petty, and classic cut from The Faces starting it off for us. You're on the Rock of the Coast. It's KDOX, your brand new week. Tough loss for the Hawks yesterday. Oh, man, wanted that one so bad. Quick turnaround as they'll take on the Denver Broncos on the road. And we'll have the game right here on KDOX this Thursday at 4 p.m. pregame. Reminder, we still have our 12 weeks for the 12s. That going strong. Gave away a huge Seahawk basket courtesy of A1 Roofing on Friday. So our winner was Wanda Rankin. Wanda came over, got her huge Hawks basket. So congratulations to Wanda. In 12 weeks for the 12s.
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1: KTUX Coastal Weather on the Rock of the Coast.
2: Well, we're going to see some sunny skies in the forecast for today. High temperatures about 62 degrees and lows getting down to a little colder for tonight, just about 43, not quite into the 30s though, but we'll see some more sunshine as we head into tomorrow. Chance of rain Tuesday night into Wednesday, but back to some warmer weather by Thursday and Friday into the lower 70s. It's our latest weather update brought to you by the Roof Doctor here on the Rock of the Coast, KTUX.
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Billy Squire's Lonely is the Night here at KDUX, the best classic rock, along with a classic cut from the Allman Brothers Band on the KDUX No Repeat Workday, mid-October almost here. Halloween will be here before you know it. But before you know it, this weekend it'll be the big old Toast the Harbor Wine Festival, so that'll be at Quinault Beach Resort and Casino, the Aberdeen Lions Club Toast the Harbor Food and Wine Festival, 2 p.m. starts at Quinault Beach Resort and Casino this Saturday.

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0: Dan Heyland's Drop Dead Legs, KDUX, the rock of the coasts, with PA here, the KDUX No Repeat Workday. And thanks for hanging out on Monday. We hope you had a great weekend. Just kind of back to reality here as we start a brand new week. A brand new week of winning in the KDUX Fall Cash Dash. We'll tell you how to get in on that on the way.
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6: KTUX Coastal Weather on the Rock.
0: We're going to see that sunshine in the forecast today. Looks like a start to a great week here, weather-wise anyway. 62 degrees for the high today. And lows getting down to 43 for us for tonight. Clouding up a little more tomorrow. See a chance of some rain tomorrow night into Wednesday. Not much, though. Only about 20%. But back to some drier weather into the weekend. 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

Guns N' Roses, Paradise City on KDUX, the Rock of the Coast. Guns N' Roses are going to be part of the whole Aerosmith and Friends concerts later this month, October 29th and November 1st. That should be pretty cool. Welcome to Monday here with PA, a little sunshine shining in the KDUX studios. Classic cuts from Aerosmith, The Cars, and Thin Lizzy.

0: Knocking at Your Back Door from Deep Purple's Perfect Strangers on KDUX, the Rock of the Coast. Lead singer Ian Gillan, in a new interview, says he never considered Deep Purple a quote-unquote heavy metal band, kind of considered us just a rock band. You'll find that, though, with a lot of rockers who get attached labels, it's like, well, we never really thought of us as that particular kind of thing. It just kind of happened, and that's how people categorize you. Either way, Deep Purple is a band that has influenced a lot of rockers, heavy and otherwise, over the years. It's KDUX here on the Monday show. Fall Cash Dash underway. We'll tell you how to get in on it. Come on.
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0: Well, we're going to see some sunny skies in the forecast for today. High temperatures about 62 degrees and lows getting down to a little cold.

0: for tonight, just about 43, not quite into the 30s, though, but we'll see some more sunshine as we head into tomorrow. Chance of rain Tuesday night into Wednesday, but back to some warmer weather by Thursday and Friday into the lower 70s. It's our latest weather update brought to you by the Roof Doctor here on the Rock of the Coast, KTUX.
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0: As Goo Goo Dolls on KDUX, The Rock of the Coast, they're going to be the special guests of Def Leppard on their tour. As a matter of fact, tickets go on sale this Friday for Def Leppard and the Goo Goo Dolls in Seattle. So a little heads up there. The public on sale will be this Friday. And the date of the show will be May 9th in Seattle. Climate Pledge Arena, Def Leppard, Goo Goo Dolls, and the Struts.
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0: You better run, Pat Benatar, on the Rock of the Coast. It's KDUX. Aerosmith of Sweet Emotion on the KDUX No Repeat Workday. Lunchtime, Classic Rock Cafe, Spodey doing the honors. Coming up.
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8: We're going to see that sunshine in the forecast today. Looks like a start to a great week here, weather-wise anyway. 62 degrees for the high today. And lows getting down to 43 for us for tonight. Clouding up a little more tomorrow. See a chance of some rain tomorrow night into Wednesday. Not much, though, only about 20%. But back to some drier weather into the weekend. 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

0: Closer to the Heart right there, Rush. Just playing a show there Saturday night and tonight. Climate Pledge Arena is Rush. It's 104.7 KDUX. Doty, why do...
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0: 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Sunny skies today, clouded up tonight with mostly cloudy tomorrow. Wednesday, a chance of rain, mostly cloudy skies, but back to mostly sunny on Thursday.
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0: It is. We're going to do this as painless as possible. Hey, we have some things coming up, though. A benefit bowling night and auction. That is coming up. It's going to be all proceeds go to Malin Steven and the boys. It is just going to be a cool thing, supporting our own. And it's going to be in Elma at the Elma Lanes, HD's Bar and Grill at 605 East Main Street. Silent auction, 50-50. Tickets and activities, $15 per person. That includes 2 hours of bowling and shoes, too. So that's the 17th. So that will be this Saturday night at the Elma Bowling Lanes. And it's going to be a good thing. And a lot of fun. And we usually get together and have these benefits. And it's for a great cause, for a downrider. But it's also a great way to get people together and help each other out. So benefit bowling night and auctions. Proceeds benefiting Malin Stevens and her boys right there at the Elma Lanes, HD's Bar and Grill at 605 East Main Street in Elma this Saturday. And that starts at 7 p.m.
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0: 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We're going to see sunny skies today, high of 62 degrees. Clouding up tonight, bringing mostly cloudy tomorrow, Wednesday. Chance of rain, but back to sunny on Thursday.
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0: dog hat right there. I just want to make love to you. That's 1972 debut album of Fog Hat right there. It's KDUX. Fall into your...
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0: This weather update is brought to you by CSM Heating, Cooling, Roofing, and now Solar, and the Dennis Company. Sunny skies today, clouded up tonight with mostly cloudy tomorrow. Wednesday, a chance of rain, mostly cloudy skies, but back to mostly sunny on Thursday.
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0: This weather update is brought to you by The Roof Doctor. We're going to see sunny skies today, high of 62 degrees. Clouded up tonight, bringing mostly cloudy tomorrow, Wednesday. Chance of rain, but back to sunny on Thursday.
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That's right. Five times a day through your work weekday. That's right. It is 8 a.m., 10 a.m., noon. 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

0: Jefferson Airplane, Somebody to Love right there. It's a late day rock show. 218 on the rock clock right here with Spody and 104.7 KDUX. We are the rock of the coast. How's everybody doing? 12 weeks for the 12s. We're giving away Seahawks merchandise, tickets, all the goods. 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
0: 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Sunny skies today, clouded up tonight with mostly cloudy tomorrow. Wednesday, a chance of rain, mostly cloudy skies, but back to mostly sunny on Thursday.
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0: and roll train right there, AC/DC. 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

0: Fat Scratch Fever right there. Uncle Ted Nugent. Yeah. KDUX. The Rock of the Coast right here. Spodey hanging out with you. A Rush concert just happened on Saturday. Well, they're going to do a last Rush concert. And I'll tell you what, if you're thinking about going, if there's tickets left, you're thinking about going, I would tonight. I would just say that if I was a guessing man, I would say that tonight would be probably the last night Rush will come to Seattle. So, 7:30 tonight. You got time to get your ticks. Climate Pledge Arena.
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3: 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We're going to see sunny skies today, high of 62 degrees. Clouding up tonight, bringing mostly cloudy tomorrow, Wednesday. Chance of rain, but back to sunny on Thursday.
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0: Van Halen and Dance the Night Away, the second album released in 1979, right there by VH. It's a late day rock show, Spody with you. Hey, high school game of the week, Montesano at Rochester this Friday, 6:30 pregame, 7 o'clock kickoff on 1490 KWOK, our sister station, with Ian Cope and Daniel Hargrove.
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0: 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Sunny skies today, clouded up tonight with mostly cloudy tomorrow. Wednesday, a chance of rain, mostly cloudy skies, but back to mostly sunny on Thursday.
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0: Led Zeppelin and Cashmere for you. It's a late day rock show. The Rock of the Coast is rocking it for you. 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

0: off the Foreigner 4 album, 81 of the release on that. Yeah, I remember that. See, back then we used to have a couple stores in Raymond where I grew up with, like Meredith's and Dennis Company and whatnot, that actually had albums for sale. And, you know, I could still hear the albums when you're going through them, and I could still smell them. And just, man. And when that album came out, man, it was a mad dash because we knew it was coming.
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10: 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We're going to see sunny skies today, high of 62 degrees. Clouding up tonight, bringing mostly cloudy tomorrow, Wednesday. Chance of rain, but back to sunny on Thursday.
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Rush tonight's Climate Pledge Arena. Two shows in Seattle. Yeah, and the next, they're on their way to San Jose for a couple shows there. So like I said before, and I'm the big Rush fan, I've got that feeling that if you're thinking about going, don't think, because I have a feeling this will be the last time Rush will come through Seattle. So that's 7:30 tonight at Climate Pledge Arena.

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0: 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Sunny skies today, clouded up tonight with mostly cloudy tomorrow. Wednesday, a chance of rain, mostly cloudy skies, but back to mostly sunny on Thursday.
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0: It's another exciting season of Seattle Seahawk football on the Hawk of the Coast, KDUX, where we bring you 12 weeks for the 12s. We're giving you a chance to be there loud and proud, winning Seattle Seahawks tickets, merchandise, gift certificates, prizes, and more. 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
3: This weather update is brought to you by The Roof Doctor. We're going to see sunny skies today, high of 62 degrees. Clouding up tonight, bringing mostly cloudy tomorrow, Wednesday. Chance of rain, but back to sunny on Thursday.
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0: This weather update is brought to you by The Roof Doctor. We're going to see sunny skies today, high of 62 degrees. Clouding up tonight, bringing mostly cloudy tomorrow, Wednesday. Chance of rain, but back to sunny on Thursday.
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1: 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It's the Welcome In Hour. It's 5 o'clock, baby.
0: Now, let's fire it up. A long set of the best classic rock on 104.7 KDUX, the Rock of the Coast.